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0: Yeah, we could just go up there and hang out.
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0: Mm.
1: They have pre-wrapped sausages, but they don't have pre-wrapped bacon.
0: Well, can you blame them?
1: Yeah.

0: again. As you see, we're the special friends. So let's get the network together. It's Noise Box tonight. It's a turn on. It's a party. Whether it's off the charts, Scaro or even Keir Hardie, just turn the Noise Box on. 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Get the whole of the Noise Box together tonight. And see ya!
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1: Another big news story of the year concerned the Ecumenical Council in Rome, known as Vatican II. Among the things they did, in an attempt to make the church more commercial, was to introduce the vernacular into portions of the Mass to replace Latin and to widen somewhat the range of music permissible in the liturgy. But I feel that if they really want to sell the product in this secular age, what they ought to do is to redo some of the liturgical music in popular song forms. I have a modest example here. It's called The Vatican Rag. First you get down on your knees, fiddle with your rosaries, bow your head with great respect and genuflect, genuflect, genuflect. Do whatever steps

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0: a blast of great music, daft chat and a man called Ben Baker in the middle of it, specifically being broadcast live on a Monday, tune into Noisebox at 8pm every Monday for Ben Baker versus Monday. 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

London, Paris, New York, Rome. 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

0: Do you like music? 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From all around the world in different times? Yeah, yeah. Have I got a show for you? 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People enjoy it.
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0: 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But don't just take it from me. Take it from this broadcasting legend. Hello, I'm Henry Kelly, and I think you should listen to Louis Barrow on Noise Box Radio every Saturday. Every Saturday. He's very nice people.
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1: That's what maidens do in box, and I'm a maiden.
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2: You can lose it riding a bicycle.
1: I never knew that. I must be careful. I'm going to get a bicycle in London.

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1: One, two, three.
2: Wait. What's the first line again?
1: Help.
2: Oh, yeah.
1: One, two.
2: Help!
1: No, wait.
2: Sorry.
1: One,

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1: That's it, I'm leaving.
2: That's in the can, Pete. It's in the can. It's in the can.
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1: Hello, I'm Ian Lee. You might remember me from the 11 o'clock show. 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

know rock and roll, unless your name's Brewster, cause Brewster's a punk. Parents let go cause it's magic in the air. Criticizing rap shows you're out of order. Stop looking, listen to the phrasing Fred Astaire's, and don't get offended while Mace Do-Si-Do's your daughter. A tri-camera roll system is now set. Fly around the store under Daisy Productions. It stands for the inner sound, y'all, and y'all can bet that the action's not a trick, but show

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2: I was going to speak about praxis. 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
3: Praxis is the idea that you do something because you want to do it. 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
6: Manchester became the punk city.
7: You created a music.
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7: Changed Manchester.
6: Manchester became the punk city.
7: Changed England.
6: Manchester became the punk city.
7: Changed the world.
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8: Dirty.
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8: Vulgar.
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8: So it goes.
5: Do what you want to do.
8: Dirty.
5: Do what you want to do.
8: Controversial.
5: Do what you want to do.
8: Vulgar.
9: Strange things happen.
8: So it goes.
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12: 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Parliament Funkadelic. The underpinning of Northern Soul. And that was a Manchester record collection.

0: 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So it goes.
1: Do what you want to do.
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Noisebox Radio has music, mirth and minor criminal proceedings with Simon and John in Love and Rain at 6pm. Then another host takes over the Sunday something, every week someone different, so tune in at 7pm to find out who it is today. 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
1: 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Ben Baker's front. 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

0: Hello, I'm Ravishing Rick Rude, and even I blush at some of the stuff on Louis Barth's programme. 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
1: Oh, I'm sorry.

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1: Are you being served, sir?
2: What would you like to see? If you'd like some swimming trunks, we've got them plain or spotty. We've also got some see-through that really tan your
0: beachwear.
2: Oh, these are gay. There's plenty round the back.

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1: 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We'll suit yourself. Our three-piece is first class. I'll find one with tight trousers that fit well round the...
0: Kitchenware.
1: Oh, these'll do. I'll take them off the peg. Now hold your breath and brace yourself.

0: Now, where's my tape measure? 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No one dare go in there. Not without my permission, anyway. Here we are. Hasn't it been a funny day for drive?
1: Manners? Is your loose change left or right? I must know for the count. I'll measure you from your ankle right up to your...
2: Menswear.
1: 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But

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1: 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Just try these on and mind that zip in case you catch your...
2: sportswear.
1: Oh, goodness me, look, someone's turned the key. And if we're trapped in here all night, I'm Humphreys, and I'm...
3: Are you being sad, sir?
1: I've got a kettle somewhere. We could have a nice cup of tea. I could steam your hat for you. Your brim is a bit limp.
3: Are you being sad, sir? Is Humphreys and his free?
1: No, I would shout for help, but I've got laryngitis.
3: Are you being sad, sir?
1: Are you the umbrella and shoes that came in last week?

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2: I was going to speak about praxis. 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
3: Praxis is the idea that you do something because you want to do it. 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
5: Manchester became the punk city.
6: You created a music.
5: Manchester became the punk city.
6: Changed Manchester.
5: Manchester became the punk city.
6: Changed England.
5: Manchester became the punk city.
6: Changed the world.
4: Do what you want to do.
7: Dirty.
4: Do what you want to do.
7: Controversial.
4: Do what you want to do.
7: Vulgar.
8: Strange things happen.
7: So it goes.
4: Do what you want to do.
7: Dirty.
4: Do what you want to do.
7: Controversial.
4: Do what you want to do.
7: Vulgar.
8: Strange things happen.
7: So it goes.
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7: Our tensions.
4: Do what you want to do.
7: Our intentions.
4: Do what you want to do.
7: Our pretensions.
8: Strange things happen.
7: So it goes.
4: Do what you want to do.
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1: 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I think.
4: I am an elitist. I love my own bands.
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1: I hope, I dream, I believe that we will. Chicago, Detroit blurs with Ibiza, ecstasy, culture. 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

0: Dodo, it's me, Ron Mayle, from Tit Sparks. And did you know it's Sparks Timber on Noisebox Radio? And we're playing a track from every Sparks album, in order, at 1:30 every day this month. Eee! Champion!
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Then another host takes over the Sunday something, every week someone different, so tune in at 7pm to find out who it is today. 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

0: Oh, Joe, it's me, Tufty Garden, of the Tufty Garden Club, which is legally not affiliated with that bleeding road safety squirrel. In fact, I say more kids had run William and indeed Nilliam into the road, thus producing much more pandemonium, meaning I can't get to work, and thus I get more time to listen to Noise Box Radio. All the best, Jimmy Nail, Big River, Knackers, etc.
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0: Jesus, Donald Quill, she'll true Hochwell. 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
1: 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Ah.

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1: 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Get it? Let me flush my way out of here.

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Yeah, yeah. Good music? Yeah, yeah. From all around the world in different times? Yeah, yeah. Have I got a show for you? It's a small world, Monday.

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Noisebox Radio has music, mirth and minor criminal proceedings with Simon and John in Love and Rain at 6pm. 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
1: Well, that's none of our business, and we'd ask you to respect our wishes. 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

Aan het einde van de dag zijn we allemaal mensen. 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

0: Oh, Joe, it's me, Tufty Garden, of the Tufty Garden Club, which is legally not affiliated with that bleeding road safety squirrel. 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

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Then another host takes over the Sunday something, every week someone different, so tune in at 7pm to find out who it is today. 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
4: Oh, good, I'm not too late. I'm Ben Baker from 27 Seconds in the Future to warn you that you must listen to my show Ben Baker vs. Monday every week from 8 p.m. or a temporal loop will open.

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Noisebox Radio has music, mirth and minor criminal proceedings with Simon and John in Love and Rain at 6pm. Then another host takes over the Sunday something, every week someone different, so tune in at 7pm to find out who it is today. And until it pleases the host to discontinue, Sunday night is, as always, bath night, as Louis has jazz and anything else he sees fit to play from 8pm. And that's Sundays on Noisebox Radio.

0: Do you like music? Yeah, yeah. Good music? Yeah, yeah. From all around the world in different times? Yeah, yeah. Have I got a show for you? It's A Small World, Mondays 10 p.m. UK time. People enjoy it.
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Hello, I'm Ravishing Rick Rude, and even I blush at some of the stuff on Louis Barth's programme. But not to worry, I just put my fingers in my ears and go la la la la la until something else comes on Noisebox Radio.

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Creep.

Do you like music? Yeah, yeah. Good music? Yeah, yeah. From all around the world in different times? Yeah, yeah. Have I got a show for you? It's A Small World, Mondays 10 p.m. UK time. People in

0: Sunday night doesn't have to be all Sunday-y. Noisebox Radio has Music Mirth and Minor Criminal Proceedings with Simon and John in Love and Rain at 6pm. Then another host takes over the Sunday something, every week someone different, so tune in at 7pm to find out who it is today. 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

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But don't just take it from me. Take it from this broadcasting legend. Hello, I'm Henry Kelly, and I think you should listen to Louis Barrow on Noisebox Radio every Saturday. Every Saturday. These very nice people.

0: If you like good music whilst munching on a minty biscuit, then listen to Noise Box Radio. It's not too mucko. Right, turn that bloody racket off. Margaret's got the amp.
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0: 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When I'm not doing impersonations, I like to listen to Noisebox Radio. 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

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Then another host takes over the Sunday something, every week someone different, so tune in at 7pm to find out who it is today. 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

0: The stars are aligned and our work is done. The ice cracks and his great slumber has come to an end. Behold the majesty of great Cthulhu. O mighty Lord, what would you have us do? Lord?
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0: Hello, I'm Robin Asquith. You might remember me from such rumpy-pumpy romps as Confessions of a Window Cleaner, Confessions of an Assistant to the Manager, and Confessions of a Dream Alchemist. But what you might not know is that I'm called Robin because I'm actually a collection of 164 small birds wearing a man-shaped suit. There's three of us in the penis alone. 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

Hi, I'm Scrooge McDuck, currently in traction with a broken coccyx from having leapt onto a huge pile of coins. When I'm not flaunting my millions or having adventures with my nephews Huey, Dewey, Louie and Death Vortex III, I like to patronise internet radio stations. That's as in give them money, not be patronising to them. That means talk down to, by the way. It might not seem like much,

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Got quite generic by then, isn't it? Anyway, I'm Rhys Jones. The year is 1992. And welcome to I Couldn't Speak a Word of English. Do you think I'll get away with this?

a story of going to exotic climes to be rained on. That was Geraint Lovegreen and band with Stella and a Glau. So what am I trying to do tonight? I'm trying to run down, because that's how it works apparently, the chart from September 1992 in Welsh. So yeah, there was a Welsh chart, which came out every 3 weeks or so, but the Welsh music magazine Sothach has been preserved online, enabling us to review the charts in all their glory. And this is a rather unusual one, because it's not really a sales chart. It's made up of things like television appearances, not radio appearances, but television appearances over the previous 3 weeks. Yes, the sales of records in a sample of shops, which wouldn't have been your HMVs, really. They would have been specialist Welsh language record shops, almost solely, that sold Welsh music in this time. And also, how many people saw the band or the artist in gigs? This is interesting, because we've just had the Eisteddfod. A lot of people will have been playing live, so that will have had an impact on the acts that are featured tonight, I guess, 34 years later. Goodness knows why we're doing this. And you know how he was saying about gigs? The song about Ryan Giggs. Great.

0: Hooray! Hooray for football. That was the Unstoppable Rocket. That was Ryan Giggs, according to Bede now, with New World, basically Hugh Garen Pritchard. He was in a succession of outfits with different names, but all kind of basically him and his band. And in 1992, that band was called Bede Now with New World, who were number 18 in this week's chart, a new entry from the previous week. This is top from the previous month. This is top 20. And before that, you heard Geraint Lofgren at number 20 with Stella and the Glower. Stella in the sun. Not much sun, lots of rain. Okay, so obviously, I won't be able to play everything in the chart tonight, so let's go up to number 15 now. These are a band that had been around for 18 years by 1992, which, because of the way maths works, means they were founded in 1974. They just released a best of. They were one of the best known Welsh folk acts of the 70s and 80s. I've played, I think, a few weeks ago, one of their best-known songs, a very sort of loving, tender ballad about being a lighthouse keeper for somebody's love and soul. This, however, is anything but that. I wasn't sure whether to play this to you, but, well, I've listened to it, so I think you should have too as well. I think that's the way radio works, isn't it? With Wa McSpreader, this is Mynediad Am Ddim.
1: Bantania! I said, Bantania.

bluegrass novelty knees up, says Ben Baker on Discord. Okay. Bluegrass novelty knees up in Welsh is probably even more accurate a depiction of it. That was Wah McSpreader by Mynediad Anthem. Their band name as well, hilariously, means free entry. So if you put their name on posters, then maybe people would think they'd be getting on free. That's all I've got, really. Look, they're genuinely good folk band with some novelty moments as well, and I think you just heard one of the novelty moments there. So at number 15 in the charts in September 1992, that's Mynediad Anthem. One thing I should point out is this is not a record chart, as in, you know, a single or an album chart. It is an artist's chart. So it rewards artists who have played lots of gigs. It rewards artists who have sold a few records. It awards artists who have appeared on telly. Eat your heart out, Mike Reed. Let's move on to number 11 then. These are Cerrig Millis, Sweet Stones with Baich Unigroedd, The Weight of Loneliness. Cheery.

from Crimmich in Cardiganshire. They were a four-piece kind of jangle noise outfit, active in the late 80s and early 90s. They were Cerrig Melis, Sweet Stones, very well remembered and very well regarded. At number 11 this week, I'm not entirely sure why they were at number 11. I don't think they'd released anything new for a while, but then they might have appeared on telly, they might have sold a few records, there might have been a popular gig. Who knows? Number 10, though, I can tell you a little bit more about. These are Bob Dylan Arabillion, one of the most active and maybe even influential folk groups in Wales in the early 90s. And this, I believe, is the first song I ever played on Noisebox in my own right, because it's called The Noise, and I thought it was fairly obvious. And it still is. And I'll play it now. And number 10 from the album Geddon that just came out in 1992. It's a Bob Dylan Arabillion.

From the superb album Get On from summer 1992. That was Bob Dylan at Rebellion with Assoon, the Sound. Yeah, this chart has been compiled in a rather unique way, really. Yet, I was scrolling some social network, although I genuinely forget which, and there were calls there for charts to be based more on what bands actively did, the gigs that they performed, all that sort of thing, the records they actually sold. And I'm thinking, well, you know, it's not too far off this. Whether you'd want it or not is another matter, but it's not too far off this. So new at number 10 in September 1992, those were Bob Dylan a Rebellion. And on a rather more traditional folk theme, there's quite a lot of folk in the lower reaches of this chart, but we will be playing a track called Welsh Ragga before long, which shows you the diversity even of it. These are Plethyn, new at number 9, with Twll Bach y Clo.

showing the diversity of the Welsh language chart and the fact that it wasn't all folk acts. At number 8, that was Tigwyd yr Glasshouse with about half of Welsh ragga there. Let's have something maybe that's a lot closer to my comfort zone. These are Tynnell Tywyll with Dinosaur.

I think that might be one of my favourite songs, full stop, in the Welsh language. At least in that sort of jangly genre. That was Tynal Tywyll, means a dark hole, with

Dinosaur 2, not quite sure why it's called Dinosaur 2. I know they released one called Dinosaur a few years previously, but that was from their just released album called Lle Dwi Isio Bod, Where I Want to Be, which featured a very unlicensed, I suspect, picture of Scooby and Shaggy dancing on the cover. Be that as it may, Ian Cottrell and team Ian Cottrell and band were ubiquitous in the realms of kind of Welsh jangle pop in that time, and also they tried breaking through to the English language market, I guess, as The Collectors, and they had a superb single, one side of which, Sidewinder, is available on YouTube. You can get hold of it. I think that's the only way you can get hold of it these days, but it's really, really a superb, lovely piece of pop like that. Anyway, they were at number 7 in the charts, and I wasn't entirely sure whether to play you number 6. Because these are Hogia Llandegau, the lads from Llandegau, essentially a skiffle group, the closest thing that the Welsh language had to a skiffle group when skiffle groups were all the rage, or at least the most popular one. So, you know, as you know, the sound of 1992 is skiffle. It just happens, though, that they'd released the best of. Having split up about 18 years earlier, they released the best of. They did thousands of gigs all over Wales. They were really, really in vogue when they were at their peak. But they may or may not have done a reunion gig. They certainly had television appearances. And, yeah, they were back in the charts with a vengeance. And so, yeah, it's not too long. It's under 3 minutes. Have a listen to their song called Maria. These are Hogia Llandegau.

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2: Right, well, like a true radio professional, I've looked at the rest of the charts, and I think we're mostly okay. Mostly. This, however, is a generally good record. Steve Eaves has been one of Wales's best-known singer-songwriters, one of the Welsh language's best-known singer-songwriters for about 40 years. In 1992, he was, I think, at his most prolific peak in terms of releasing stuff, though the stuff that he's released in the 2000s and the 2010s is very, very well regarded indeed. But this is him with a song called Deng Mil Volt Tradan, 10,000 volts of electricity.

actually released in 1992, that one. That was Steve Eaves with Deng Mil Volta Dan, 10,000 volts of electricity. And at number four, these were A Profiad, The Experience, with a song called The Comedians. And a few names you're probably going to be able to recognise if you listen close enough.

0: think of a top half.
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0: Rubbish.
1: Well, I think what the last 45 minutes have proved, if nothing else, is that if you do throw enough stuff at the wall, then you do find something worth keeping. That was Profiad, the experience, with a song called Y Digrifwyr, the Comedians, as you will have guessed. They were the same people, you may or may not have heard their take on No Sleep Till Brooklyn, just sort of reversioned to make several, probably libelous, let's face it, comments on Welsh media presenters of the time. But then they later just became a Profiad and released that. That was rather superb, wasn't it? Right, I'm afraid there's three records to go. And, well, we're back to the folk, I think. At number three, these are Moniars.

So that essentially is Dirty Old Town, let's face it, isn't it? Yeah, I wonder, they surely know it's written by Uma Collins, it's not a traditional tune. But anyway, that was Moniars from Anglesey, a folk band that has spanned the decades, really. We're just getting going in 1992 with a song about going to Donegal. So it's not really about urban decay and deprivation at all. It's about escaping to Ireland where things are very different. So, two songs to go. And we've got one that is an artist or artists that have been on the scene for about 3-4 years in 1992. And another that's been around absolute decades. Almost as long as Welsh language music itself, but not quite. The song at number two then. Or the artist at number two are Began Eves. And this one from an album just released was Uwch Ben Cymylau, Above the Clouds.

So, as Beck and Leaves, later to be known as Big Leaves and to have a modicum of success on Radio Wales, Radio 1, that sort of thing, fade into the distance with Uwch Ben Cymylau, Above the Clouds. What have we learned? I think we've learned that the charts are just a mishmash of different stuff that people happen to like at a particular point in time, no matter what that point is. Great. So, to finish us all off, this is Dafydd Iwan with Dali Gredi, Still Believe. David J. Griffiths is next. Good luck to him. Bye.

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4: And welcome back to another Bandwidth. It's Wednesday night, more than likely. I'm your host, David Court, and this week's episode is solely about B-sides. Not necessarily B-sides that are better than A-sides, but bloody good ones nonetheless. Let's go!

that was the B-side to Behave Yourself from 1962. The MGs cut Behave Yourself whilst waiting around for a rockabilly singer who never showed. The label boss loved it and wanted it out straight away, but a single needs two sides, so they needed a quick B-side. Booker T dusted off an organ riff he'd been working on. Steve Cropper shouted, "That's it!" and it was recorded on the spot. Stewart asked what to call it. Booker T said Green Onions, because it was, in his words, the nastiest thing he could think of. A Memphis DJ played the B-side instead of the A-side by accident. The phones lit up, and Stax Records flipped the single within weeks.

was meant to be the B-side I Want to Give You My Everything. The producer had booked 3 hours of studio time, but 2 hours in, they needed a throwaway B-side and he asked Douglas if he had any spare lyrics. He showed him some scribbles, inspired by kids doing karate moves on a London street. It was recorded in the last 10 minutes of the session in two takes, and the producer deliberately hammed up the grunts and has, because in his words, it was a B-side who was going to listen. It sold 11 million copies and hit number one in 12 countries.

years before it became the tearjerker Good Riddance Time of Your Life that closes Green Day's shows, this stripped-back acoustic demo turned up as a B-side on the German import for Brainstew, presumably buried on purpose because it didn't fit Insomniac's angry tone. Billy Joe re-recorded it 2 years later for Nimrod with a hastily rewritten string arrangement, and it ended up becoming one of the most played graduation songs of all time.

The B-side to 1966's Paperback Writer, famous as the first single to record backwards vocals. John Lennon accidentally threaded the tape of his vocal in reverse, at home while stoned. Loved the effect and had it worked into the fade-out.

Georgia was underdog there, paired at various points with Son of My Father, sometimes as a B-side, sometimes flipped to the A-side depending on territory. Moroder wrote and recorded Son of My Father himself first, under the name Giorgio, but it flopped. Then British band Chicory Tip covered it and took it to number one in the UK.

0: If you like good music whilst munching on a minty biscuit, then listen to Noise Box Radio. It's not too macho. Right, turn that bloody racket off. Margaret's got the amp.
1: B-side to their self-released debut single Rock Lobster from 1978, that was pressed in a run of just 1,000 copies on the tiny Atlanta indie label DB Records. The original single sold out in batches before the band even signed to Warner Brothers, a genuine private press collector's item now.

REM with Ages of You. This one had a long road. It started life in 1983 as an early sketch that nearly made the Chronic Town EP, got rewritten and re-recorded for Reckoning, then left off that album as well, and finally surfaced 2 years later as a Wendell G B-side. Peter Buck reportedly disliked Wendell G so much the band barely played it live.

B-side to It's Called a Heart, 1985. That was Fly on the Windscreen, considered by many fans the strongest thing on the single, darker and moody than anything the band had put out before. It was remixed and re-recorded as the final version for the Black Celebration album the following year. Martin Gore says there's a Black & Decker drill sample buried in the intro.

0: Hello there, I'm Grocer Jack, off of that song from the 60s, and I'm getting off my back to tell you all about patreon.com/noiseboxradio. 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Oh, wait.
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That was Weezer with I Just Threw Out the Love of My Dreams. B-side to The Good Life from 1996, featuring Rachel Hayden of That Dog on lead vocals. It was actually written for River Cuomo's abandoned sci-fi rock opera Songs from the Black Hole, which never saw the light of day. This is one of the few songs in that scrap project that finally made it out.

The Pixies there with Into the White, the B-side to Here Comes Your Man from 1989 from the Doolittle Sessions. One of the last Pixies songs with Kim Deal on lead vocals, and a fan favourite, should have been a single pick.

Saint Etienne with I Buy American Records. That was the B-side to Hug My Soul from 1994 from the Tiger Bay Sessions. One of two Bob Stanley Pete Wicks original B-sides on that single. The third was a cover.

That was Aphex Twin with Nanao, B-side to Window Licker from 1999. A gentle, melancholic piano and strings piece is about as far from that single as you could get. It's built from a MIDI file that Richard D. Jones wrote as a teenager, resurrected years later.

And we finished tonight's show with Kylie Minogue with Cherry Bomb. That was recorded for her album X but held back, then released as a shared B-side across two singles at once, Wow and In My Arms from 2008, alongside Do It Again and Carried Away. It's such a fan favourite that when Kylie ran her 2012 B-sides and rarities anti-tour, this was the very song she opened the third night with. That's been it for Bandwidth for this week. I do hope you join me next week. If you've got any ideas for forthcoming shows, then please do drop me a line at davidsradiostuff@gmail.com. And I do hope you tune in next week. 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

Greetings, intrepid explorers, and welcome to Noisebox Radio. My name is Jody Wood, and you're on the periphery, exploring the edges of popular music. On this week's show, amongst other things, we've got tracks inspired by Liverpool, the 1980s, and Japanese soundtracks. But we started with Red Snapper, from their eponymous 2003 album of previously unreleased material, live tracks and remixes, released on Low Recordings, you heard Mountains and Valleys. Seattle-based music composer, producer and engineer Sean Walcott releases music under a variety of monikers and across many genres, including jazz, funk, soul, library and soundtracks. The latest release, Lady Swordfighter, Disciple of Dishonor, though, is using his given name. The third chapter in an epic Japanese soundtrack saga, it was released on August 27th on the Clockwork label. However, to help with international shipping fees, he's teamed up with Library of the Occult for the UK vinyl release. From it, this is The Ronin and the Hidden One.

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1: Hello, Weather. This is Paul Blackman calling. I'm out here at Santa Monica, and I'm planning a trip up to San Francisco this morning. May I have weather up through the San Joaquin Valley and also up through the coast, please?

0: time to check in now on the latest release from the Quiet Details label. Adam Parkinson, aka Dane Law, and Jordan Cohen, aka Chant, have teamed up again to release Bonded Pairs, following up previous collaboration The Trilogy Tapes, that combined a range of acoustic instruments with custom-built software processing to create hypnotic percussive structures with ever-evolving textures. Released September 2nd, from it, you heard High Plateau Parts 1 and 2. The fifth album from Saint Abdullah and Iomac, When the Sandbox Has No Edge, is released on Planet Mew on October 16th. Rooted in hip-hop, but travelling all over the musical map, it's built around samples from records sourced from charity shops and market stalls, purchased on road trips across the UK. From it, featuring Abbas Zahedi, this is Cypher's Become Cipher.
1: They say that they stare upon screens, looming luminous suns upon laps and palms. Rappers turn to poets to decipher their songs, and that's when the cipher becomes cipher. We tend towards zero, cease to exist, pave way for that which unites us all under primordial perennial heritage, such as my thesis of emphasis in a synthesis of ancestral baggage where Bilbo Baggins appears as a savage. Fear not for the death of Mod Cons. For them, I prepare the libation, brewed upon the maternal tongue.

Literally, I just stare at screen. I'm a literary, all I do is read. Statistics break down my newsfeed, so my literacy don't allow me to see beyond.

0: ever become suffer. We tend towards zero, cease to exist. Pave way for that which unites us all under primordial perennial heritage. Such is my thesis of emphasis. In a synthesis of ancestral baggage, where Bilbo Baggins appears as a savage. Fear not for the death of mod cons. For them, I've prepared a libation brewed upon the maternal tongue. Literally, I just stare at screen.
1: Hello, I'm Tedious Billy Lambrusco, and you won't be hearing my horrible AI music cobblers on Noisebox Radio.

George Evelyn, or Nightmares on Wax, released landmark album Inner Space Outer Sound back in 2006. As part of the 20th anniversary celebrations, a deluxe box set of the album, along with a companion piece, Inner Space Outer Dub, released earlier this year. September 25th sees Warp Records releasing a further companion piece, this time an EP entitled Inner Space Outer Soul. From it, in collaboration with vocalist Moses, you heard the Abbey Road Fuzz Gospel version of You Wish. Kadama are the duo of Akiharu Kitagawa and Clementine Blue, weaving together the ethereal sound of the Koto harp with the deep tone of analog synthesizers. Latest album, Koko None, is released via the Margate Electronics Editions label on October 9th. It's a rather lovely affair, and from it, this is an excerpt from the opening track, Yamogi.

Yes, I'll read you the latest sequence reports along either route. Bakersfield is reporting 2,200 scattered, 2,500 overcast, 12 miles with a light rain shower.

Infinite.

the airtime, looking at the discs and thinking, what was life like in Canada? What sort of things do you think we could do? Write about Philippa. Again, we could take some photographs, but taking photographs is part of the project. Any other ideas? Bridget. We could write about the sorts of things we eat, yes, diet. Talk to farmers, yes, that would be a very good one to do. Right, girls and boys, day one is next Monday.

We've played the music of Wayside and Woodland recordings head honcho Ben Holton many times on The Periphery, but that's because he keeps releasing great music. Latest album, Spirit Duplicator, released under his The Balloonist moniker on October 2nd, is no exception. Based on fragmented memories of a mid to late 80s childhood, is great stuff, and from it, you heard Doomsday 86. Former Sabres of Paradise and the aloof drummer Rich Thayer and bassist Nick Abnett teamed up earlier this year under the name Spray Can, initially getting together for unplanned improvised jams, assisted only by rudimentary 80s analog machines and effects units. They've now joined forces with the Todmorden-based Golden Lion Sounds label to release debut EP, the simply titled EP1. From it, this is the funky Italiano.

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1: That's

0: recently back from their summer vacation, I have the excellent Moonbuilding Weekly newsletter to thank for alerting me to the existence of this next artist. Autumna is the musical alias of Antwerp native Emile Wouters. Last year, he travelled to Liverpool to attend the Castles in Space Levitation Festival, as did Apop's Alan, by the way, and I. What Alan and I didn't do, though, that Emile did, is spend some of that time recording the sounds of the city and its surroundings. The resulting 5-track EP, Oxygen and Light, was released on August 7th, and from it, you heard 4 lessons and 20 minutes. We've been playing tracks from the Synthesis Co-op Volume 1 compilation over the last few weeks here on the show, in anticipation of its release. Well, it has now finally been released, so what better way to celebrate than to have another track from it? Opening proceedings on the album is Gareth Evans, aka HDRF, for Horror Dwarf, with this track, In a Liquid Universe.
1: Like a world, a temporary constant, down.

sacred universe. The art of life is like swimming, and one does not swim by clutching the water or trying to stand upon it. To swim, the body must relax under the water and soak by the rhythm of breathing air out and in. Abandon then the ambition to define and fix everything, to shut the world up in boxes and pigeonholes labeled with words, and to hold on to yourself as a form of life which absolutely must evolve to survive. Go with the flow of things.

Fresno is 2,500 overcast, visibility 15 miles. Stockton reporting 800 scattered, 1,500 overcast, 9 miles with a light rain shower.

the ever-prolific Michael Evil, aka the Music Liberation from Sweden, continues his 2026 tour of seemingly every electronic label in Europe, by this time landing on Bernard Groncher's Astro Solaria Recordings imprint. The single, I Said She Said, was released on September 4th, and was described by Bernard as an explosion of good vibes, a whirlwind that sweeps you away to the far reaches of the galaxy. Sounds good to me. From it, you heard Dance Like It's 1921. Well, that's about it for this week. I'm going to leave you with a track from the latest release on, you guessed it, Wormhole World. Entitled Hemisy Pantos, Abstract Lake, The Pyramids of Phobos Remixes, it is, as the name suggests, a remix of the album Hemisy Pantos by Abstract Lake, done by Pyramids of Phobos. And from it, we're going to hear an excerpt from Zeugma. Until next time, keep on exploring.

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1: You are listening to John Rain and Simon Love on Noisebox Radio. They're both very sorry.

0: Oh, are you cold?
1: Yes, the long drive up that windy thing.
0: Well, I'm not good on snow cats, as you know, so I didn't enjoy how bumpy it was.
1: Yeah, and now you've got here. Mm. Oh, sorry. Hello, listeners.
0: Oh, it's you. To quote Noel Edmonds.
1: This is
0: there you are.
1: This is Love and Rain on the radio, and we're doing a special this week.
0: Yeah, on the road.
1: Yeah, we've been asked to DJ at the Overlook Hotel's summer party.
0: Yeah.
1: But we've just arrived in Colorado, USA, a lovely hotel, isn't it?
0: It's gorgeous. It's palatial.
1: But there's no one here.
0: No,
1: I'll ring the bell and try and get the... Hello? Service? No, nothing. All right.
0: Although, weirdly, when we came in, I did see someone who was working the shoe rack. He used to be in Shoe Ran, but he moved to Shoe Rack. He told me that we've always been here. I don't know what that means.
1: That's a weird thing to say, isn't it?
0: It's really weird. Yeah.
1: Anyway, while we try and find someone and get a room and get settled in, why don't we play the Ladies and Gentlemen 2 records back to back?
0: Oh, yeah.
1: And this is like a theme for this episode. Episode? Issue? Yeah. Edition? Show?
0: A show?
1: And it is overlooked songs. So songs by bands that we love that may not get the plays that the smash hits do.
0: Which is coincidental when you think about it. We're at the Overlook Hotel and we're happening to do a week of overlooked songs.
1: This is genuine coincidence.
0: Yeah.
1: No.
0: Yeah. What's your first song, Simon?
1: My first song is Dandelion by the Rolling Stones. Oh. And yours will be?
0: Together by Suede.
1: Oh, lovely. Yeah. So you listen to these, we'll find out where we're going, and then we'll have world peace.
0: Ooh.

0: Suede there with Together, which was from the a B-side on the New Generation single stroke EP thing. And that was...
1: Yeah, I bought that.
0: Yeah, me too. That was Richard Oakes' first song.
1: Oh.
0: And it was just after Bernard had left. So it was a bit like, what's their first song going to be? And I remember hearing about it and then buying the song. I thought that was brilliant. I still one of my faves. While that was playing, I was wandering around and I saw a disused typewriter.
1: Mm-hmm.
0: I didn't get a chance to read it properly, but I think it said, all work and no play makes me jack off a dull boy.
1: That doesn't sound right. Because I saw that kid going around on the tricycle.
0: I almost
1: took my ankles off.
0: Oh, my God.
1: Because we are now listeners in our hotel room, room 236.
0: Mm-hmm.
1: There's a right racket going on next door. I don't know what is happening there.
0: Well, there's a rather,
1: but, you know,
0: a rather beautiful lady in the bathtub, though.
1: Is there?
0: Yeah.
1: Oh. I might go and have a look in a bit.
0: Yeah, I think you should. I tell you what, though, Simon, I saw another disused typewriter.
1: Yeah.
0: And you know what that's?
1: How many? Hang on.
0: Yeah.
1: How many typewriters are in this place?
0: Two. There's two. Okay. I looked around. There's only two. But this disused typewriter, you know what that said?
1: No.
0: It said... It said, where are they now?
1: Oh, that's nice.
0: Yeah, which is a new feature we've brought in, which is very exciting.
1: We got nothing to do for a bit.
0: No.
1: We've been booked to do the disco later on.
0: Yeah.
1: But there's not many people here. There's like one kid on a tricycle, a caretaker. Two little girls keep coming and going. They're not going to go to the disco. They'll be in bed by 7.
0: They'll be in bed by 7. And the caretaker, I don't know if you know this, ladies and gentlemen. I haven't seen him, but I've heard he's the scat man.
1: I'm a scat man.
0: You might do that, Leo. Or he's into fecal porn. I don't know.
1: Yeah, one's a bit more fun than the other. Easier clean up, anyway.
0: Well, you try being in the front row of a scat man gig. Anyway, so because
1: he lives in the scat cave.
0: He's calling out from Scatland, Simon.
1: It stinks.
0: He's calling out from Scatman's world.
1: In the Scatmobile.
0: Oh, he's probably got the lot. Any but a scat signal in the sky.
1: R.I.P. Scatman.
0: R.I.P. Scatman. Rest in poo. Because obviously the disco's there. Not much going on. So I thought, because we left the Sudoku in the Snowcat and you forgot to bring your Game Boy. So I thought we're bringing a new feature called Where Are They Now? Where we're going to talk about things that have disappeared. And one thing I want to talk about, Simon, I want to get this out there, is what on earth has happened to motorcycle display teams? They used to be everywhere on telly.
1: It was them and the roly-polies. Those things that seem to have just gone.
0: Well, I'm wondering, because I know the roly-polies are mostly dead. I wonder if one ran over the other. It'd be a hell of an episode of Kickstart, wouldn't it?
1: So with the motorcycle display teams, they were on things like Jim Will Fix It and Blue Peter.
0: Blue Peter, yeah. They were everywhere. I just think as soon as we got into the 90s, the motorbikes perhaps got replaced with the skateboard and...
1: Or yo-yos. In doing my research for this segment, I've written some things down on paper, honest. Just reading about a display team from the British Army, the British Army's motorcycle display team, who performed for the last time in 2017, after 90 years of stunts.
0: Why did they stop?
1: Do you know what they were called?
0: No. Is it skid marks?
1: Close. The White Helmets. The decision to disband the team, based in Dorset, is not financially motivated, a spokesman said. The motorcycles don't truly reflect the work of the modern signaller in the digital age.
0: No. Where were they based?
1: Signals have come a long way. Dorset. They don't have the internet in Dorset. What are you talking about? No. They think it's the magic of the Wookiee Hole Witch. The Royal Signals have come a long way since those formative days, using motorbikes to carry messages across the battlefield. That seems like a very noisy way of sending a message.
0: Tell you what, it's all right for some.
1: In this digital age, the Corps uses cutting-edge communication technology to carry out its vital work, not just people on bikes going through fire rings.
0: At one point, someone has literally said this could have been an email. Do you think the White Helmets is a play on Red Arrows?
1: Possibly.
0: Or like, not but, a play, but like a... our version of.
1: Yeah, I would say so. Mm. So it's like the White Helmets, the Red Arrows, and then the blue...
0: The blue legs.
1: Oh, they could be Navy officers who have been
0: in the water too long. Because I remember there was a Blue Peter episode, or it might have been a Record Breakers, one of the two, where they were trying to make the world's the biggest triangle of people on motorbikes.
1: They do it going up, like an inverted pyramid, or going down with like loads of them.
0: I think it's up, isn't it? They can't go down. They wouldn't be able to go forwards. Mm. They'd be just dragging along dead bodies. We're slowly running over all our members. Not like that. So your research has told us that they died in 2017.
1: Yeah. Well, that's when the White Helmets...
0: White Helmets.
1: If it's weights, you should loosen your grip.
0: Yeah, that's too tight. I'm imagining one white helmet just going in circles in a little pen in someone's garden when he's like 93. Aww. And then they come out one night with a, you know, leaving him a bit of lettuce and a bowl of water. They come out one night and he's dead. And they're like, that's it. There's no more motorcycle display teams.
1: No, it's a shame.
0: It is a shame.
1: How are children going to be entertained at local fetes and village fairs and things?
0: Simon, they've got YouTubers now. They've got HMS Tiki Toki and, you know, the Human League. And I feel sad for them. They're never going to experience the unique boredom of steam rallies.
1: And just, oh, do you know who that is? No. That's Don Revy. He was in the Leeds team in the 70s. Oh, yeah, all right.
0: Look, there's La-Di-Da Gunner Graham for Einar Fotmum signing photographs.
1: It's Johnny Briggs, not that one. The one from Coronation Street playing golf.
0: Oh, is he going to go down the slide to the tube? No, not that one.
1: That's another thing that's not anymore. Pro-celebrity golf tournaments on TV.
0: Yeah, well, I think they died with Brucey, didn't they?
1: And Tom O'Connery.
0: Kenny Lynchy.
1: And Sean Connery. Lynch is still alive, isn't he?
0: No.
1: That's Kenny Lynch dead?
0: Yeah, ironically, he was lynched. No, he did. He wasn't. He is dead, though. Yeah.
1: The
0: white helmets.
1: Where are they? If anybody knows, we've got an email address now because we're fancy guys.
0: Yes, we have.
1: If anybody knows any other white helmets, please email loveandrainontheradio@gmail.com.
0: Yes, please get in touch because we've only got an hour show, but God knows we need content. There you go. I think that was a lovely touch of excuse me, I'm just going to clear my throat. Yeah, the white helmets.
1: Is that Barry Manilow?
0: That was Barry Manilow.
1: Oh, I've seen lots of clips of him recently.
0: He's not looking good, is he?
1: Looking like an overinflated human.
0: Who's that lad who was in the A-Team, the film?
1: Bradley Cooper.
0: He looks like Bradley Cooper sort of gone off, like a waxwork.
1: He's been left too near a radiator.
0: Like a Brazilian waxworks burnt down, and then they're like, all that was left was this Bradley Cooper waxwork. After that very successful feature where we talked about our white helmets, it's time for another song. Simon, have you got another overlooked song?
1: Yes, this is sort of an overlooked album because it is from the Velvet Underground's album Squeeze, which is nobody includes in their canon. Because it was only recorded with Doug Yule. But I love it. I think it's a great album. It's a bit like Loaded Part 2. And this song is called She'll Make You Cry.

0: That was Flesh Phobia by Kingmaker. It was a B-side from, I think, either 10 Years of Sleep or Queen Jane, one of the two. And it's one of my overlooked song, because I love Kingmaker, and I'll always get them in when I can.
1: Right. Hello. Sorry, I missed that end of that song there, John.
0: Oh, okay.
1: Because I popped down to the business center / communication hub.
0: Oh, yeah.
1: To pick up some faxes from Noisebox HQ.
0: Oh, has Ben been on the
1: earlier
0: fax?
1: Earlier on, I used faxed over the emails that we asked people to email in. So this week, we asked people to email in to loveandrainontheradio@gmail.com with their examples of overlooked songs. We're going to read out a couple each.
0: How lovely. What a lovely feature.
1: Yeah, it feels like a real radio show now.
0: It really does.
1: All we need is some people applauding in the background who are on the payroll.
0: So would you like to go first?
1: Yeah, so we got one from Nostalgic Thing. Hello, Nostalgic Thing, if you're listening.
0: Hello.
1: Do you think it's Ben Grimm and he's just wishes that he was a human again?
0: I was going to say, or is his brother Senseless Things, the 90s indie band?
1: But Nostalgic Thing has suggested Get in the Swing by Sparks.

0: blow up there.
1: I don't have the time to fill out questionnaires. Get
2: it. Wow. How about that?
3: How about that?
2: How about that? The next one is from Matthew Cunnington, who says, "Hi, John and Simon. Love the show. My choice is Later Tonight by the Pet Shop Boys from Please, a short, haunting song, tonally different from the rest of the album." Well, we'll be the judge of that.
3: Yeah. We'll listen to the whole album now.
2: Yeah, let's do it.

0: How about that?
1: How about that?
0: This is a catchphrase.
1: It's our new catchphrase. We're reclaiming it as well, by the way.
0: The last email we'll read here. Oh, no, not the last, but the last but one. So.
1: Yeah.
0: Jason Carty, the other one from Nothing Is Real, the one isn't, and I'm Stephen Cockcroft, gave us a short list including Tomorrow by Paul McCartney,
1: even though
0: it is credited to Wings, Jason.
1: Oh, yeah.
0: Come on.
1: Yeah.
0: Georgie and Arrival by Elvis Costello, which I don't think I've ever heard that one. And Carlisle Wheelin' by the Monkees, amongst others. But it said his winner is Sweet Lady Genevieve by the Kinks.

0: There'll be more about them later on.
1: Will. I agree with you, mate. Yeah, shut up. But we're going to end this section by playing the song Phil Monk's nominated. Obviously no relation to Gregorian. as the best overlooked song, which is Like a Friend by Pulp. He writes, "I, Simon and John, love the show. As far as I know, it only appears on the Great Expectations soundtrack. It's a slow starter, but ends up completely banging. That's just the book. It calls to the longing of youth for that person who is just out of reach, but is still somehow within reach, but essentially would be a fucking nightmare if you ever did reach them." Nice one.
0: It is a great song. Cheers, Phil.
1: Cheers, Phil. Let's listen to Like a Friend.

0: Bernard Butler there with Not Alone from his first solo album, People Move On, which I love, and I feel like it's a lovely younger brother to Yes. And who knew when Bernard left Suede that he'd come back and have a lovely voice? But he shouldn't have done that 2021 album where he covered them all again and it sounded terrible.
1: Oh, yeah. Anyway, yeah. Listeners, I would say viewers then. Viewers, you got cameras? You join us in the bar area where we're setting up for the disco. We asked if could we go into the ballroom and they told us no. Saying that, as I was moving all of my stuff from the room 226, I had a look in room 237. So you said there was a woman in there.
0: Yeah.
1: All I saw was a bear sucking off a man.
0: Oh.
1: And when I said room for one more, they said no and closed the door on me. Yeah, rude people.
0: You got a chance of your arm, haven't you?
1: I don't think this hotel's on the level, you know.
0: No.
1: Because A, we've been booked for the party.
0: Yeah.
1: There's no one here. You've seen an old lady. I've seen three young kids.
0: Mm-hmm.
1: The caretaker man who's just running around. Seen a bear sucking off a man. That's not a party.
0: Well, on the pamphlet here, it says this hotel is fit for a king.
1: That's weird.
0: It's a good joke, though.
1: We're in America, though. No kings, no gods.
0: No, it's
1: wherever
0: true.
1: It is that those people are chanting.
0: Yeah.
1: But right now, while we're setting up our equipment and testing the lights, still not working. We're going to talk about one of my favourite overlooked albums of all time, and it is Soap Opera by The Kinks.
2: I am the image maker. I am the magic maker. I can turn the most ordinary man in the world into a star. To prove my point, I'm going to find the most mundane little man and turn him into a celebrity.
3: This looks like a suitably uninteresting house. I wonder if there's anybody here with enough star quality.
0: I love this album.
1: Me too, but it feels like when I was growing up, all I had was like the best of the Kinks, and that was mostly 1960s singles. Maybe there was like Supersonic Rocket Ship or something.
0: No, well, the one I had, it would like literally get to like Waterloo Sunset,
1: Ape and
0: then it would jump to Ape Man, and then it would jump to Lolo, and that was about it.
1: Come Dancing.
0: But it basically it buries their 70s output for some bizarre reason.
1: In much the same way that Beach Boys compilations.
0: Exactly, yeah. In a way, though, they're doing you a service, because when you discover these bands and then you find their 70s output, you're like, shit, where's this been?
1: I always had a big problem with the Kinks, though, because I thought when their hair touched their shoulders, they went bad.
0: It's true.
1: Because obviously, why were there no hit singles in the 70s? Because they had long hair. In 2018, I did a popular music concert in a church. Imagine me singing in a church, my filthy songs.
0: Can't imagine, because I saw you live yesterday and you did swearing.
1: Yeah, in a room full of children.
0: My son was there.
1: He knows all those words.
0: Yeah, he's seen Breaking Bad, he's all right.
1: I slightly regret some of my banter.
0: You did a very funny joke about your son, which I thought was very funny. It made me laugh when you said, this is a song about nearly having sex. And then you left it a beat and then you went, I have had sex. And then you pointed at your son, who was there. And then I left it a beat and then went, not with him. And then you went, he's not my type. And I thought that was very, all together, very well packaged and played. So.
1: Yeah, so I played a song in a church in 2018, and my friend Spencer, who was putting it on, he advertised it as Simon Love, like a cross between Chuck Prophet and the Muswell Hillbilly era Kinks.
0: Mm.
1: And then I'd never really heard Chuck Prophet before, so I listened to an album that he suggested called Temple Beautiful, which is Waterball Bangers. And then I went, all right, if he's right on about that, let's give the 70s Kinks a go. And my friend Tim has been banging on at me for years to give them a listen. And I listened to Muswell Hillbillies, and it was an incredible record all the way through, like non-stop, really diverse sounding songs as well, and really funny.
0: The Muswell Hillbillies is a really good album, but I think it's like a primer for them sort of saying, this is the direction we're going in now.
1: We are no longer doing riff rock.
0: Yeah, we're no longer doing songs about lads in pickany trousers and pointy shoes walking up Chelsea High Road.
1: Now we're singing about Holloway Prison.
0: And girls with skin and bones.

0: then, so like the next couple of albums, then was it Everyone's in Showbiz?
1: Yeah.
0: And then they start with the Preservation Act 1 and 2.
1: Which is my favourite.
0: Yeah, so Preservation Act 1 has Sweet Lady Genevieve that Jason Carty recommended earlier on in the show.
1: Yes.
0: Thank you, Jason.
1: Thanks, Jason.
0: It feels like almost a continuation of the Village Green.
1: Yeah, it's basically a sequel to it, isn't it? And it's sort of, at the time, the oeuvre, the time of everybody was. Well, particularly people minded like Ray Davies were trying to do sort of mini musicals, which brings you to what you were going to talk about.
0: Yes. So after Act 2, which Preservation Act 2 is really overblown, and it feels like there is too much happening. And so the album after that feels like someone's gone, right, no more double albums. Mm. Keep the thing simple, stupid.
2: He gets up early about 7 o'clock. The alarm goes off and then the house starts to rock.

0: It also feels a bit like he's taking the piss out of David Bowie.
1: Yeah.
0: Especially in the TV version of it, which was called Star Maker, which my good friend Joe Kane showed to me a few years ago, and it blew my head off how good it was.
2: You're listening to Noisebox Radio.
0: Hello, can we have some drinks? Hello? No, still no one's...
1: I saw Lloyd was there earlier, wasn't he? He's the best bartender in the goddamn world, I heard. He's gone home, I think.
0: I don't understand. Anyway, let's go back to the Kings.
1: Yeah, okay.
0: So soap opera is the story of the star maker, a rock star, who is tired of being a rock star and he wants to swap places with a normal person.
1: He wants to write a song about what it's like to be a boring man.
0: And so he trades places with a man called Norman.
1: Live among the normal people.
0: And it's so well put together, and like everything flows very nicely.
1: Yes.
0: And it's almost like a medley of songs in the middle where he starts going to work and then he goes for a drink afterwards. And songs run into each other. Mm-hmm.

0: have another drink.
1: And it is like, it is like a proper concept record in that everything fits together. There's a weird sort of diversion where they go on holiday at one point.
2: Yeah, holiday romance. That's clearly a song he had knocking about and shoved in there.
1: Yeah.
2: Because it's so jarring when it comes on.

0: everything yeah. else is sort of, as you say, it sounds like we're going to put the musical on here now kind of vibe.
1: Yeah, yeah.
0: And then Holiday Romance comes on and it's got this little, like, you know, chamber orchestra thing going on. But it's brilliant and I wouldn't change it. And I'm so surprised that nobody for like the 50th anniversary or something has gone, let's put it on for a couple of nights at like a little theatre in London or something.
1: I would like to do that. Why didn't I do that?
0: Why didn't you do that?
1: 74, I've missed it. I have to get on the 60th go around. On the 55th?
0: Can you do 55 and just put a little band together and do Star Maker as a live show? That would be fun.
1: Because I had an idea to do an answer record to it, and it was going to be called Norman Superstar, and it was going to be basically what happened to Norman after he swapped lives with the Star Maker. And so like there will still be like 9 to 5, but it'll be 9 p.m. to 5 a.m. rather than the other round.
0: Nice.
1: Maybe one day I'll do that, but I don't know.
0: I think you should.
1: Possibly.
0: I think you should.
1: So this is my plea to people. Listen to Soap Opera. It is now in my top 10 of favourite albums of all time.
0: And I think that there will be a lot of people out there, possibly, who have thought, well, you know, I know the Kinks. I know, you know, you really got me. I know Dedicated Follower of Fashion. I don't need to know much more. My God, you're in for a treat if you don't know their 70s albums, because they're so different and so good. And this one is like the pinnacle of Ray just letting his mind pour out into his guitar.
1: And despite the album after this having one of the worst record covers of all time, Schoolboys in Disgrace.
0: Yes, that's terrible. It's a child bending over showing his anus.
1: Despite that, that is a really good record as well.
0: It's okay.
1: And then it feels like after that, they swapped record labels and got told, just do some riff rock again. And to end this segment, and we're going to play in full, You Make It All Worthwhile from the Soap Opera album, one of the best love songs that features the lines, what is the point of cracking up, or because of Shepherd's Pie.
0: Yep.
2: Hello, love. Oh, you look all worn out, poor thing. Let me take your briefcase. That's a good boy. Now, you come and sit down over here and relax, and I'll make you a nice cup of tea. Then we'll have dinner and we can sit and watch the telly. By the way, dear, how'd you get on at the office?

0: we've only got shepherd's pie. Do you like it?
1: Oh, no, I hate it.
2: Hate it? But my Norman loves it. And you did ask me to act normally, didn't you? I mean, I can't cope with all that fancy stuff you like to eat, like pizzas and eggs benedictus or whatever you call it.
1: I'll eat it. And afterwards I'll write a whole verse about your cooking.

0: Ray Davis clearly had never had a job in his life. After a hard day working on the files.
1: That'll do. Just chuck that in there. It's just a beautiful song. And also a pointer for Pete Townsend. If you are going to write a rock opera, maybe put some songs in there.
0: Yeah.
1: Rather than just a noise.
2: Hi, I'm the letter J, and I don't officially exist in the Welsh alphabet.
3: Yes, you do.
2: So every Wednesday at 7 p.m, I get a chance to kick back and relax at the handy cafe adjoining the I Couldn't Speak a Word of English studios, and entirely ignore Rhys Owens playing Welsh language music, none of which had better contain the letter J, with English language talking in between, which again had better not include any J's.
3: There's a book here called Welsh Phonetics.
2: I couldn't speak a word of English. An eclectic mix that spans a decade and proves you don't have to speak the language to appreciate the music. Every Wednesday at 7, repeated Sundays at 3. Anyway, got to go, your tea's arrived.
3: Careful.
2: And I've got to tuck into this delicious meal of Celtic...
3: Oh, for
2: Farpop, Asglodion.
3: Sausage, beans and chips.
4: Hey!
1: While that was playing, I went and used the, you know, the red toilet.
0: Yeah.
1: I went in there, and you know that man earlier I said who said to us that we've always been here?
0: Yeah.
1: He was in there, and he had a massive wound in his head.
0: I went and let the caretaker out of the freezer. Don't know why he was doing in the freezer. I let him out, and now he's just running around the place going mad. I think there's something wrong with him. Oh. I think we gotta get out of here before.
1: I think we should leave.
0: We gotta get out of here. Can you call Ben Baker and get the chopper, the noise box chopper, to be sent for us, please?
1: Well, some lad just came up to me as well and pointed his finger at me and said, "Rehab Neb, Rehab Neb." I've just realised I've looked in the mirror. He means Ben Baker.
0: Oh my God! Ooh. It all makes sense.
1: Oh, Jesus, yeah, hang on. Should get out.
0: Yeah. Come on, let's get out.
1: Let's get out of here. Before we leave, I'm going to leave you with a song, which is a George Harrison song from his overlooked album, Living in the Material World.
0: Oh, lovely.
1: And it's a beautiful, lovely, haunting number called Who Can See It? Goodbye.
0: Bye.

Hello, and welcome to the Sunday Something on Noisebox Radio. My name's Jodie Wood, and you can normally catch me on Thursdays at 10 p.m. hosting The Periphery, a show where I play electronic, experimental, and avant-garde music. But that's not what we're going to be looking at this evening. In the March 2007 issue of Plan B magazine, David McNamee wrote about a scene he dubbed 1997. It lasted roughly between mid-1996 and mid-1998, and existed, tangibly, in the overlap between three documented pseudo scenes, Teen C, Brat Pop, and the Nebulous Glitter scene. And so, for the next hour, that's what we're going to be celebrating in A Beginner's Guide to the Glitter Scene. Up first were the Glitter Scene's de facto leaders, Disco Pistol. Led by the inimitable Mirror Manga, they only ever released two singles, Say Something on Org Records and Saturday Every Day on Xerox Records. From the latter of those, you heard Super Sexy Revolutionary. That track also featured on the And the Rest is History compilation, another release on Xerox Records, and is perhaps the definitive document of the scene, and one from which this next track is also taken. I can't tell you much about Disco, they never released any singles or albums, but did appear on a Snakebite City compilation, as well as kicking off proceedings on this one. From Disco then, this is Mismatch.

Abyss were, of course, the leaders of their own movement, the Teen Sea Revolution. And from their debut album, The New Transistor Heroes, released on Ouija Records, you heard Sweet Shop Avengers. Teen Sea pretty much only really spawned one other band, but that was The Marvelous Dweeb. From their debut, Chart Raider Space Invader 45, released on Fierce Panda, this is, of course, the classic Scooby-Doo.

than a dilemma we've all faced, I'm sure. Gilfrendo were a band from Sweden, members of whom later formed the much-hyped Love Is All. From the debut Gilfrendo single, and indeed the debut release on the Where It's At Is Where You Are label, shout it out loud and clear, Gilfrendo gives you that fab gear. You heard the Wee Wee song. Charlie's Angels seemed poised to be huge for a brief time. An appearance on The Big Breakfast, a tour supporting PJ and Duncan, an encounter with Lou Reed, before being whisked off by Malcolm McLaren, never to be seen again. It baffles me that this wasn't a bigger hit. Released as a single on Aug Records, this is It's Never Gonna Happen to Me.

Another band who looked set for big things, Ireland's Chicks, released two EPs on Supremo Records in 1998 before signing for DreamWorks and going off to America to record an album with Royal Trucks. That eponymous album never saw the light of day, though, until it was belatedly released in Thailand on Rambutan Records in 2008. From that first EP, though, Criminales, Coches, Pistolas y Chicas, you heard Let Me Go. An important aspect of the glitter scene was the support of fanzines such as Quirk, Repeat and Abuse Your Friends. The latter was created by Stephen Siddle, aka Sid Abuse, who also then started the offshoot Abuse Records. This was the home to our next act, Vivian. Championed by Steve Lamack and John Peel, this is Going Out.

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after the 1997 single Teenage Girl Crush on Deceptive Records, Angelica switched to Fantastic Plastic and released that, the fabulous Why Did You Let My Kitten Die, with the mini-album The End of a Beautiful Career following in the year 2000. Singer Holly Ross is now one half of Lovely Eggs. H Baby only ever released a split EP with Olivia Honey entitled The Sparkle EP on the Magic Blanket label and the Something Dirty Boy-Girl single on Damaged Goods. This track though is from neither. It's taken from the Snakebite City 8 compilation on Bluefire Records. This is We Don't Care.

0: you like the sound of funky music? Does it turn you on?
1: Well, that's none of our business, and we'd ask you to respect our wishes. However, if you insist on listening to the best dance, hip-hop and more from across the decades, try Mega Blast every Thursday 8 p.m. on the ever-groovy Noisebox Radio.

released as a single on the short-lived Stockwell Park Records label run by Steve Lamacq, and even getting a mention in the Daily Star at the time. That was Reading's The Pin-Ups with Robbie Left Tape That. Also from Reading were Jell, led by John Courtney, who along with the band's bassist, and indeed his brother, Andrew, and Chloe Alper from Period Pains, later formed the Sunset Sound, who then morphed into Pure Reason Revolution. I'm almost certain that Ben Baker has been waiting for me to play this, so who am I to disappoint? From Jell, released on Shea Records, this is Rosie and Jim.

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Well, let us know when you've done, as that sounds exhausting. Why not listen to Noisebox Radio instead? We've got old music and new music, so no need to pretend we're hip to the lingo jive.

with what is obviously the best version of that song. That was Mogul with their cover of Oasis's Roll With It, released on Aug Records in 1998. After a handful of further singles, an album, Running Riot, did eventually follow on Elephant Records in 2002, and even features a couple of remixes by the Cuban Boys on it. And speaking of the Cuban Boys, we can't cover the glitter scene without including something from their acquaintances Hell and Love, released as a single on Shea Records in 1998. And later featured on the Radio Hits 3 compilation, this is Long Live the UK Music Scene.

Do you know where your Noisebox Radio is tonight?

a band I was supposed to see last year after they reformed. I was a bit gutted when the gig was cancelled. Midget were one of the Brat Pop bunch of bands, and, released on Radar Records, and then later featured on their Alcopop mini-album, you heard debut single Kylie and Jason. Kinnicky were arguably the figureheads of this whole scene, and after debut single Catsuit City on Slant, released the Skillex EP on Fierce Panda. From it, this is the sub-2-minute joy that is Come Out Tonight.

Not to be confused with Britpop band Pimlico. Pimlico only ever released two singles, both on Where It's At Is Where You Are, before a belated third followed in 2021. From the first of those singles, you heard Elvis, We Love You. Now a member of James, and as mentioned earlier, previously a member of Pure Reason Revolution, before all that, Chloe Alper was lead singer in Period Pains. Receiving a fair bit of press coverage at the time due to their age, the band were only 14, they only released this one single, along with an EP of their Peel session, both on Damaged Goods. This is the anthem that is Spice Girls' Who Do You Think You Are?

0: Chitara never got as far as actually ever releasing anything, though they did record an EP in September 1998, and from it, in all its lo-fi glory, you heard Skimpy Cocktail. Well, we're just about out of time, so hopefully I've given you a flavour of what the glitter scene was all about. Stay tuned for Louie, it's up next with Bath Night, and I'm going to leave you with the wonderful snotty brilliance of Xerox Girls. They only ever released a handful of tracks on a couple of lo-fi cassette compilations and on Snakebite City 3, all in 1995, before morphing into Romo duo Hollywood. This track, though, was then belatedly featured on the previously mentioned And the Rest is History compilation in 1997. I must warn you, it is a bit sweary. From Xerox Girls, this is Keep Your Mouth Shut. Thanks for listening.
1: This film has been classified 18, which means it's for adults only. It will certainly have an adult theme and might well contain strong scenes of sex or violence, which could be quite graphic. It may also contain some very explicit language, which will frequently mean sexual swear words.

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1: Hello, I'm Henry Kelly, and I've been banned from touching anything in the studio.

0: Jimmy Duker on the trumpet. Chris Pine on the trombone. Thank you.
1: And Jimmy Duker arrangement too. Our very own David J. Griffiths has said, "This song has well and truly punched my ticket."
2: "You're a very happy boy. You're a very happy boy. You're presented to me on Primrose Day as my little hot cross bun. Had a wart. It was a disgusting wart. It was on your ticket. And don't say that word. Don't say that word. That filthy word. I did, would you let me punch your ticket? I punched it anyway.
1: I do genuinely think that that might be the best thing that Cook and Moore ever did. Terry has posted a fantastic photo montage of me having a pint with Henry. With Henry Kelly. David says, "Yeah, I knew you'd get it." Of course I'd get it! It's one of the few Derek and Clives where Dud really does take the lead. And it's beautiful. Have you never heard... Anyone who's never heard it?
2: You should hear it. You should hear it. "Oh, hello, darling. Hello. You had it removed by degrees."
1: And this is Jimmy Duker, and I'm talking all over him. I might put this back into the playlist for afterwards. It's a nice talk over, but anyway, hello. Happy Sunday to you. Absolutely, absolutely bang live. I technically should be at work for another 18 minutes, but I ducked out. I got permission and left early because I had another commitment to you, to Noisebox, to my family, my Noisebox people. Hello, and I've also got a commitment. To not touching any of the equipment.

And there we go again. Swinging in Studio 2, which was also billed on some records as Stitt's tune. Sonny Stitt was very fond of this. I think that's probably Terry Shannon on the piano. Anyway, I will run it back to the start of this and enable you to hear it all. I will not talk over it fully again. But no, that was Points North by Jimmy Duker with Gary Cox on tenor from the MC5. Not that one. Mike Carr's group in Newcastle in the early 60s. And who was on keyboards? Now, would you like an excellent, excellent quiz question? I won't reveal who was on keyboards. Lovely bit of Rhodes playing. I'll let this play. I'll go back to the start of it. I'll let it play and then reveal the answer. But what's the connection between that recording and Tiz Was? Bass player on that was Dave Lenane. And on drums, Jack Parnell, a man who had something in common with Bruce Hussey. French Loaf. Yes, anyway, right. Yeah. Very happy to confirm. Apparently, big boy. Very, Mrs. Parnell wasn't unhappy. Although, length isn't everything, is it? Because I understand that ladies like girth. Girth is what ladies like. You're in for a big night when Bruce has got the baguette out. Let's get the network together. Here's me cock.

Now, this same piece of music was appropriated by Tubby Hayes, who you can hear on that, because it was Tubby Hayes with who else? Tubby Hayes on tenor, Derek Humble on alto, Jimmy Duker on trumpet, obviously, and the piano is actually Eddie Harvey. Bass is Kenny Napper, and the drums are Phil Seaman. Tubby did a delicious thing with it, which was to twist it slightly.

And this is with James Moody and Roland Kirk. I love that slightly threatening sound at the end. Anyway, yeah. So I think I might return to this one later.

And I'll return you to Eddie Harvey, who was on trombone with Humph on this, which is one of my favourite Humph tracks.

Deed I Do, recorded in 1965. And if you were wondering where's the trombone on that, yeah, you know, I got confused. Eddie Harvey was a trombonist and also a piano player, as you've heard on the Jimmy Duker track. And on that one, he was again playing piano. There was no trombone on that. Yes. Yeah, all right. You have it your own bloody way. Yes. Right. Mentioned Derek Humble a moment ago. He's on this.

The Clark Boland Big Band. Oh dear. Recorded in Paris in 1969 with The Jamps, The Coming, The Jive Ass, Mother Lovers. Yeah, The Jamps. In a more innocent time, someone, a journalist, asked Johnny Griffin, who wrote that, what a Jamf was. And he said, just a mere friend. Johnny Griffin. Musicians I have drunk whiskey with. Wigan Jazz Festival, 23 years ago. Ah, dear. You know, I missed a few things. You know, I was too young for Duke Ellington. Didn't see Count Basie. Never saw Woody Herman. Saw Dave Brubeck and Johnny Griffin in the same week. That was the Wigan Jazz Festival for you. Anyway, right, yeah. Would you like some? So those Jamps Are Coming. And before that, You Stepped Out of a Dream featuring Derek Humble on alto. And before that, Sax No End featuring the whole goddamn sax section from the Clark Boland Big Band. And I do often. See, the thing is, you know, we've got all these Glenn Miller tribute bands. And, you know, why aren't there Clark Boland tribute bands playing the charts? Or a band playing. I mean, actually, it's not outside the bounds of possibility that the Simon Spillett's band could introduce some of those charts into their set. Yeah. I shall have a word. If they're accessible or available. I mean, yeah, actually, one of the Clark Boland Big Band charts. Is available because we had it in Skyliners. Nobody else but me liked it. I remember our multi-instrumental genius, Neil Bowman, said, "It's a terrible arrangement. There's nothing there." We agreed to disagree. I mean, he's a fantastic musician, so he can tell me, he can prove on an Etch-a-Sketch why it's just a boring arrangement. But I loved it, and I loved playing it. I'll play it now. See what you think.

Joe Morello there with Gary Burton and Gene Cherico on bass. And I think this, oh God, I think this might be my favourite version of Just In Time. The Matt Harris arrangement for the Buddy Rich Band. I love it.

My darling Coffee Monster in the Discord has said, you know what? I never thought I'd be the type of person who sits and listens to jazz and enjoys some of it. Well, thank you for the backhanded compliment, Joe. Thanks for showing me some good jazz and also brackets and also some terrible shit. No, Joe didn't say that. The thing is, about jazz, it has this reputation of being a difficult form of music. In the 30s, jazz or swing was the pop music of the day. And it's all based in rhythm and blues. So, you know, yeah. I mean, I could play 20 minutes of Santana and John McLaughlin doing Let Us Go Into the House of the Lord from Love, Devotion and Surrender. And before the end of the show, I'm bloody well going to. But there was also, you know, things like that. Just in time. Also, oh man. Right, this is from an album called Sketches of Sinatra and Bennett. This is Robert Farnon, the Canadian arranger. And it's a glorious, glorious thing. It's recorded in London with a British band. So I'm going to play this version of Just In Time, just to round off the versions of Just In Time section of the show. And then I am going to play another track from the same album, which contains a guitar solo by Louis Stewart. And it's just one of my favourite things. It's just a beautiful... Also, there's a sort of flute solo in it. And just the way that works. Yeah. Ooh, Farnon. One of the greatest string writers in the history of jazz and light music. Anyway, Just In Time.

0: just this behind the guitar solo. Oh, Louis Stewart, what a man. What a man, what a musician. Lovely, lovely, lovely human being. Musicians I have drunk Guinness with, yes. And the scoring behind that, the strings, the French horns, the flutes, it's just a beautiful... And, of course, Ronnie Animal Verrill on drums. What a thing. What a thing. Now, the thing is, this is not a request show. But if you're one of my friends and you lean on me, we do your bidding. And so it is that we play some Trombone Shorty.
1: Yo!
2: Yo!
1: Yo!
2: Yo!
1: Oh, yeah, yeah, yeah, yeah, yeah, yeah.

0: in New Orleans.
1: My friend Emma requested that. And having requested something that I didn't realise, I said, look, this is a jazz show. And she said, if you think about it, isn't all music jazz? And I said, well, you know. I said, Ed Sheeran isn't jazz, but he's also probably not music. So fair point. I'll let you have that one. And for some unknown reason, that's made me want to play

co-written by Costello and McCartney there from the album Mighty Like a Rose, Playboy to a Man, but preceded by the interlude, Couldn't Call It Unexpected, number two. While we're here, I'm going to play you, I think, my favourite track. It's definitely my favourite track on that album. And I think it might be one of my favourite Elvis Costello tracks. And when you know how much I love Elvis Costello, that will indicate how much I love it. And yes, this is a jazz show, but oh, God's sake, I'm in charge.

Clive Powell there with the Harry South Big Band. Georgie Fame, of course, from the album Sound Venture. And that was requested by a dear friend, Lola, in the West-ish Wales. And, yeah. So, how do I get from Elvis Costello to that? The answer is that album Sound Venture I bought because Elvis Costello said it was one of his favourite albums. I found it in a record shop in London, and I bought it, and now I have it signed by Georgie Fame. Got it signed when I saw him playing with my mate Phil Ware in Cork. Playing jazz, you know, they weren't just playing, you know, hacky sack or whatever. Anyway, yes. The Harry South Big Band. You're thinking, how do I know that name, Harry South? Who is Harry South? Well, Harry South with Gordon Beck. Gordon Beck on piano. From the album, presenting the Harry South Big Band. And this is Lush Life, written by Billy Strayhorn. It's a great one.

The Sweeney. Harry South, he did that as well. Yeah, Harry South did that. One of the greatest pieces of music in the history of TV theme tunes. Now, have I told... Yes, of course I've told you this story many, many times before. But I'm going to tell it again because I have no compunction when it comes to being crashingly boring. I was sent to Leeds in my student journalism days to interview Shed 7. I can't remember what the venue was called. It felt like it was under a railway arch in Leeds. And so I interviewed them. We were all put up in this hotel by Polydor. So interviewed them in the afternoon, then went to this gig in this railway tunnel. And after a couple of numbers, I sort of lost interest and went next door where they were having a sort of like an acid jazz disco. And the DJ played a track. I went up and said, "Oh, what's this?" And he went, "Oh, it's Georgie Fame." And I spent ages looking for it, years, like 20 years looking for it. And then I found it. And this is it. And after looking for it for 20 years, it was even better than I'd remembered it.

0: friends ask me nine.
1: Right, Georgie Fame there with Ask Me Nice from the Two Faces of Fame. Now, the thing is, it would be very tempting and easy for me to just go off on a Mose Allison tangent, because there are so many things that I could play. You know, like Eyesight to the Blind.
2: You're talking about your woman, I wish you could see mine. Talking about your woman, I wish you could see mine. Every time I start loving, she bring eyesight to the blind. I know her daddy got some.
1: Apart from Farm?
2: By the way, she

0: Or the one that The Who covered.
1: Oh, well, a young man ain't nothing in this world these days.
0: I think I'll pick this up next week, don't you?

I do think that Georgie Fame has one of the purest voices in all music. He just sounds like a reed instrument, a saxophone, you know, tenor saxophone. Just a glorious, glorious instrument. Yeah. Anyway, would you like some Tubby Hayes? I'm going to play some Tubby Hayes.

Thank you. Thank you very much. Thank you very much. Thank you, good evening, and welcome to the Great Hall of Queen Mary College in the Mile End Road in the heart of London's Jelly Deal Belt. We have a glittering audience here of 900 people, most of them specially invited, some of them gate crashers. And we have a special program for you, too, because on this program, Tubby Hayes, one of the finest and the best known internationally, probably, of all British jazz musicians, has been invited to present a program which pays tribute to his favorite musicians in the form of compositions either by or associated with them. We'll be talking a bit about the numbers as we go along. But first of all, we have the opening one, which was written by Victor Feldman, and it features the bass of Jeff Klein, the flugelhorn of Kenny Wheeler, and Tubby Hayes on tenor sax. It's called Seven Steps to Heaven.

0: Thank you.
1: Thank you very much, ladies and gentlemen. That was a very beautiful ballad called Spring Can Really Hang You Up the Most. And the reason that I played that one this evening is because one of my most favorite jazz musicians, especially a player of ballads, is the very wonderful tenor saxophonist Stan Getz.
2: Here's an instrumental version, which was written just about 45 years ago as an instrumental. Jack Teagarden and Glenn Miller wrote words later on. Spencer Williams wrote the original simple melody, so simple that it's since been easily translated into a great range of styles. Kenny Wheeler on flugelhorn, Brian Smith on soprano sax, Mick Pine on piano, solo in this Tubby Hayes Big Band version of the Basin Street Blues.

Bass and Street Blues. Kenny Wheeler on flugelhorn, Brian Smith on soprano, Mick Pine giving us a sort of keyboard history of jazz there, Alan Branscombe on electric piano, and with a quite a heavy borrowing from another composition. I don't know whether that really should be called Blues in the Bass and Street Night or Bass and Street Blues in the Night.

0: I was brought up on Anthony Newley. My nan thought the sun shone out of his bum. And I'm not sure she wasn't right, you know. And so I grew up listening. We didn't have that album. I got that later. I bought that later when I was an adult or passing for one. But I grew up with stuff like this.
1: Girls were made to love them.

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Pop goes the weasel. 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Half a pound of tuppenny rice, half a pound of treacle. That's the way the money goes. Pop goes the weasel. Every night when I go out, the weasel's on the table. Take a stick and knock it off. Pop goes the weasel. Up and down the city road, in and out of the Eagle. That's the way the money goes. Pop goes the weasel. Half a pound of twopenny rice, half a pound of treacle. Mix it up and make it nice. Pop goes the weasel. You know, pop goes the weasel. For years I've wondered what that meant, and nobody seemed to know. So I looked it up, and the official explanation goes something like this. Pop goes the weasel refers to the habit of London hatters long ago popping or pawning their weasels or accessories on Saturday night to buy liquor. Isn't that interesting? Up and down the city road, in and out of the Eagle. That's the way the money goes, pop goes the weasel. But you know, I've got a theory of my own about pop goes the weasel. It's much simpler. Why did the weasel go, pop, go, pop, pop? Pop goes the weasel. Why did the weasel go pop? Because they upped the price of tuppenny rice to fourpence. How did the pop get into the weasel? Weasel. Pop goes the weasel. How did the pop get in there? Well, the weasel caught his beakle in the treacle. Now

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She said, singing, singing, buttercups and daisies. My

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1: Ray Horrocks, who produced that session, told me that he wore out three rhythm guitarists.

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He also produced this.

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Swingin' Shepherd Blues, Ted Heath. And before that, Swingin' the Blues, Keith Christie on trombone with Ted Heath. We're nearly done. We're an hour over. But you love it.

0: Hello, this is Martin Brown here, a former presenter on Radio Active and Anglia TV's I Can't Find It, which I never managed to do because I couldn't find it. So, anyway, I'm here to say you're listening to radio. Well, of course they are. I mean, how else would they hear me? Anyway, so just do nothing, I suppose, and keep listening to Noisebox Radio. They are listening to the radio. Bang the mic, sorry.
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0: Hello, I'm a megalomaniacal supervillain intent on world domination. 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

0: Hark! Who's that at the door? Is it Ronan Keating again? And can that possibly be Nicky Byrne rapping at the window? 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

such exquisite agony. My soul is on fire, it's aflame with desire, which is why I perspire when we tango.